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0: These are the songs and artists that started it all. The architects that paved the way for today's country stars. 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
1: For this week, we're going to begin with a 21-year-old woman wanting to follow in her mother's footsteps. My name is Drew, and I welcome you to your Legendary Breakfast. In the mid-60s, Liz Anderson found herself with a recording contract for RCA Victor. By the end of the decade, Liz's daughter wanted to try her own hand at music, but often found herself in her mother's shadow. In fact, Lynn Anderson's first recordings were songs written by Mom. Ride, Ride, Ride, and If I Kiss You, Will You Go Away? Eventually, Lynn would have a man in her life, record producer Glenn Sutton. The two were married on May 4th, 1969, and shortly after, Lynn signed with Columbia Records so that her husband could produce her music and she could have some freedom. Finally, Lynn Anderson had the means to record a song that she'd been wanting to do for a while. Unfortunately, Glenn said no. She would wear him down and they would record the song, but Glenn's intention was to bury it on the B-side of the record. But in an odd twist of fate, Columbia president Clive Davis overheard Glenn working on the song and told the producer that that would have to be Lynn Anderson's first single with the label. Sutton did what he was told, and Lynn's career would never be the same. We begin your Legendary Breakfast with Rose Garden.

0: You know, before the release of that song, Steve Warner was on the verge of being a one-hit wonder. 1982, All Roads Lead to You went to number one. But every time Steve followed up with another single, it would fail to chart in the top 10. Closest peaked at 15. He had two options now. Quit while he was ahead or try something new. In comes producer Tony Brown, who produced the album Midnight Fire, which did far better numbers. But let's take you to 1985. Steve decided he was going to leave RCA because his mentor, Chet Atkins, was gone. So Warner decided to sign a contract with MCA and got together with producer Jimmy Bowen for his next album. However, the contract Warner signed allowed Steve to bring in any producer he wanted. And he brought back Tony Brown. Because the two of them passed on a song for his previous album, and Steve decided to tie up some loose ends with his friend. And finally, after years of hard work, Steve was back at number one with Some Fools Never Learn. Steve, funny enough, carried that song with him for 2 years following the release of Midnight Fire. Much like how Kenny Odell carried a song title in his wallet until Charlie Rich needed a hit. Find out what Kenny's note said when we come back.
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Linda Ronstadt sings about a blue bayou as Josh shares a story about a California mountain. 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Josh's message reads as follows. I was in the Army training in California. We didn't have any cell service, and someone had downloaded this song. I don't know why, but we sang it at the top of our lungs on a mountain for like a month. I saw a picture of my old buddies on this mountain, and I hope you could play the song for us. P.S. We ended up naming the mountain Ladies' Night. Throughout my time with the Legendary Breakfast, I've played songs for friends, for family, for lovers. But a song for a mountain, that's a new one. This week's Golden Request, Johnny Paycheck, She's All I Got.

0: While technically Barbara Fairchild's career began in 1969, her love of music started in 1955, when she was only 5 years old. Barbara signed up for the school talent show in her hometown of Nobel, Arkansas, but unfortunately, she didn't win in 1955, or in 56, or in 57. It actually took Barbara 7 years of trying before she finally got the win. And after high school, Fairchild decided that she was going to make her way to Nashville for a shot at the big time. And one of the ways she tried for a contract was meeting producers face-to-face. It worked with Jerry Crutchfield at Cap Records and later with Billy Sherrill at Columbia. When Barbara got a shot at recording a bona fide hit, she asked Billy if Jerry could produce it. He was the first one to give her a shot, and she wanted him with her. Then, with one song about a teddy bear, Fairchild's dream had come true. And speaking of women who went to Nashville and were able to find success, we'll have Sylvia after the break.
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0: Growing up with a famous father can be difficult. Not only do the kids at school pick on you, but great things are expected from you. And no matter how much Roseanne Cash pushed away, she could never deny her love of music. She eventually got a deal with Columbia Records, but promised herself that she would be making music her way and not simply do what Dad was doing. That being said, Roseanne did think to cover a song that her dad recorded back in 1962. The year was 1988, and Roseanne already had an idea on how to differentiate her version of Tennessee Flat Top Box. She just needed to confirm that the rights were in the public domain. But here's the thing. They weren't. The songwriter was still alive, and his name was Johnny Cash. Yeah, Roseanne thought her father recorded an old folk song, but no, it was a Cash original. And of course, dear old Dad let her have the rights to the song and would go on to say that Roseanne's success with Tennessee Flat Top Box was one of his life's greatest fulfillments. We're going to have another Johnny Cash original when we return.
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there's ladies. Well, he pushed his old straw hat back and he grinned. And he said, ain't they all, mister? Sonny, it's a sin. But they're all sitting on the world we're trying to win. Oh, but you know I love a mystery.

0: It's time for some mandatory Merle on the Ranch Legendary Breakfast.
1: When George Jones and Merle Haggard got together to record music, a deal had to be in place. Merle was signed with Epic Records, and so was George, but they had to find out who's going to produce this song. Ultimately, Billy Sherrill was brought in for the job because Billy was instrumental in George's comeback not 1 year prior. However, Billy did go on record to say that Merle was the one in charge. Even after he and Jones recorded and released the biggest song of the decade, He Stopped Loving Her Today, the two men simply followed whatever idea the Hag came up with. And in 1982, Merle's idea was to take a song from 1971, written by Willie Nelson, and make it a duet. Neither Billy nor George put up a fight. They trusted whatever Merle wanted, which was the best move, because this tune made it all the way to number one. This week's mandatory Merle is Yesterday's Wine.

0: When a producer and an artist agree on a song, the whole process is magic. But when only one person is on board, the other has to get creative. When Anne Murray first got a copy of the demo for Shadows in the Moonlight, she wasn't very keen on recording it, even though her producer at the time, Jim Ed Norman, saw its potential. So Jim asked, "What is it about the song that turns you away?" And she said, "The vocals were bland, boring, unimaginative." So Jim grabbed Anne's brother, Bruce, and had him record background vocals. He then mixed the two vocals together, and that would convince Murray to give the song a shot. Afterwards, Jim would add a guitar solo by Bob Mann and a saxophone part by Don Thompson. Anne was convinced that this was set to be a number one hit, and she ended up being right. Anne Murray would become forever grateful that Jim didn't give up on that song. And speaking of producers and artists who work incredibly well together, we have Crystal Gayle and her producer, Alan Reynolds, coming up.
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Back in 1979, Hank Williams Jr. brought rock-inspired edge to his country music. Much like how our next artist is doing the same thing today. It's time that we look ahead, just for a moment, and ask how the music of the Golden Age brought us the hits we love today. Michael found himself in Nashville back in 2016 to write music for Morgan Wallen and Florida Georgia Line. A couple years later, Michael gets himself his own recording contract and starts doing rock music. Although he keeps getting pulled into the country scene. After some identity issues, Michael Hardy found himself at his deer camp, buying into the country lifestyle. He then asked his friends within the industry for some album recommendations. Now, Hardy didn't want to completely abandon the rock edge that brought him success so far. He just wanted to write a song that described this moment at the deer camp, the moment where he decides to focus on country. So keep your ear open for some Hank, some Merle, some Whitley, and some Strait as you enjoy Favorite Country Song.

I want to take you through the history of this song. In 1978, Bob Seger wrote and recorded We've Got Tonight, and it went a little something like this.

But before it fell into the hands of Kenny Rogers and Sheena Easton, the song made a few stops on the road. First, you had Dottie West record a version for her album, Special Delivery.

0: would be in 1983 when Liberty Records head Jim Mazza suggested to Kenny Rogers that this song could be a huge hit as a duet. Sheena Easton would be chosen and signed on immediately. Such a wild 5 years for a song. We're going to have another duet after these messages, but this time, it's two guys singing.
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11: 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It's Jake Owen.
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0: The Ranch.

0: when life gives you tough questions, you contemplate with a cheap hot dog. So that's what I did. Did a quick lap for the samples, got the hot dog, sat down, and decided against the e-scooter. And I still don't know why I decided against the e-scooter. They look like so much fun. They look like so much fun. So here's my ask of you, my good friend. Your advice. Forget the gas prices. Just purely on the level of fun, do you think that I would use the e-scooter enough to get what I paid out of it? Or would it be one of those things that you buy, you use two times, and then it collects dust? That's what I'm afraid of. I'm afraid that I buy this thing and the fun wears off really, really quickly. So that's where I ask for your advice. What do you think? Does the fun wear out? You know me. I have a short attention span. But will the fun wear out quickly? Help me out here. Looking for advice.
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2: 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And corn is down $2 at $2.93 per metric ton. In the milling wheat markets, July Minneapolis futures lost 7 cents at $6.20 with local hard red spring bids for June-July movement at $7.90 per bushel. In the oil seeds, July canola futures are down $22.40 at $7.61.60 per ton or $17.27 per bushel. In the pulse markets, nearby red lentils are softer at 24 and a half cents per pound, and yellow peas remain at $8 per bushel. And in the cattle markets, August live cattle gained 92 cents at $2.42.45 per 100 weight. 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

0: looking for honest to goodness advice today on the show. How's it going? It's Kenny. Please hit us up. The Kenny Jones Show, VistaRadio.ca. E-scooters. I want one. Brandy, what do you think?
1: I think that you should just rent one for a while.
0: So I did do the Evo. I rented one just to mess around, and that's where I was like, oh my God, it was so much fun. It was so much fun.
1: Right?
0: But that, like, in an hour, I didn't get bored of it in an hour, but if it's there all the time, would I be bored of it?
1: Yeah, well, rent one every day for a week and see how you feel.
0: Look at you with the logic. You sound a lot like my wife.
1: All right, well, have a great day. Good luck with your choice.
0: Hey, thank you so much for helping out. I appreciate the advice.
1: Excellent. Bye-bye.
0: So this is all based on gas prices. And I don't know who likes talking about gas prices, but honestly, my wife and I were shopping, and we see the e-scooter, and I think, I've always wanted one. Why not? But then she said, hey, you know, if you think you'd use it, use it. But I feel like you'll get bored of it right quick and it'll just collect dust. So I'm throwing it out to you for some advice. Thoughts? The Kenny Jones Show, VistaRadio.ca.
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0: Hope you're having a great weekend. What do you say we grab a call here?
1: Kenny.
0: Yo.
1: Moses.
0: Hey, buddy.
1: Hey, man. I just heard you talking about an e-bike.
0: Well, e-scooter.
1: An e-scooter.
0: Do you think that if I invested in an e-scooter, I would use it for a little bit and then get bored with it? Or do you think I'd really go at this thing and have some fun with it?
1: I think you would get bored with it.
0: How long till I'd get bored?
1: I don't know. If it was me, it'd be about 5 minutes.
0: Yeah, that's what my wife thinks.
1: Right?
0: She said you'd be bored of it within easily 2 weeks.
1: Yes. So my suggestion would be, why don't you get yourself an enduro bike, street and trail motorbike. You know, they have small sizes, 1050s up to 500s, right? And then you would never lose anything, because it just fills your heart with joy every time you're out there riding with your buddies and stuff, man. Sometimes you have two buddies riding. Sometimes you got 50 buddies riding out there, right?
0: Oh, I pick up what you're putting down, Moses. But that's the thing. That's a hobby. This is more of escaping gas prices, using it to commute to and from work, and I guess having a little bit of fun. A really good message that came in from Michelle, and it says, "Hi, Kenny. I purchased an e-trike a couple of years ago. $3,000. I barely got 300 kilometers on it. Now, I used to ride motorcycles, so I thought it would be amazing, but it really wasn't. Think about it." Well, thanks for the message. I do appreciate it. So I'm honestly thinking about getting an e-scooter and just not driving my car anymore. Ridiculous? Any thoughts on this one? Hit us up, The Kenny Jones Show, viscerradio.ca. Did you do this and it backfired, or did you do this and it worked out? Would absolutely love your thoughts.
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0: got a really nice email from Colleen. And please send those emails, even if they're not nice. I get it. Maybe you like to complain. That's cool. The Kenny Jones Show, visaradio.ca. Colleen messaged to say that they had a big discussion in the office about whether or not a flip-flop is a sandal or if it's its own thing. And we discussed that on the show, April, beginning of April, as we were heading into the spring. But she said the debate got pretty heated because, you know, one half of the room was like, flip-flops, call them what you want, sandals, flip-flops, whatever. They are not appropriate for work. And then there was a bunch of other people like, relax, calm down. But thank you very much for the email. I just thought it was really nice. Something we talked about like weeks and weeks and weeks ago comes back. And like I said, email anytime, the Kenny Jones Show at visaradio.ca. But you got some thoughts about flip-flops being sandals and vice versa and slides and all this stuff.
1: What about Crocs?
0: You know what? That came a couple messages about Crocs.

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0: hope you're enjoying the playlist. You can blame Colleen for bringing back the debate on whether or not a flip-flop is a sandal or a slide a flip-flop. All this footwear discussion that we had a couple weeks back. And we're getting conflicting angles. Go for it.
1: Now, are you talking flip-flops like as in a thong, like where it goes in between the toes, like...
0: Yes.
1: Like that, or... Well, I think both sandals and thongs are considered a flip-flop because that's the sound they make when they hit your heel.
0: So you see, a lot of people said the same thing. It's all about the sound. The sandal provides the sound of the slapping. It's a flip-flop and vice versa.
1: I mean, they're both flip-flops, in my opinion, because they both make that sound. It's just, do you want to be, you know, regular and just normal with the sandal going over all the toes, or do you want to be sexy and wear the thong and go between the toes like a thong?
0: Okay, now here's the next side of this one. Do you actually like the sound that comes off of feet from a flip-flop? The sound.
1: I mean, I've heard worse things, and at least you know someone's not able to sneak up on you.
0: This is true. See that? I was thinking instantly, that's the sound of summer right there. But you're right. It's a security sound.
1: I mean, if you want to go security, yeah, that's... Because at least you know, like, if you're at the beach or something and you hear flip, flip, flip coming up behind you, you know, like, protect the sandcastle. You know, you gotta be prepared.
2: 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The Ranch.

0: Rich.
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0: Let's work our way through some of these phone calls. We appreciate them. Go for it.
1: How you doing, Kenny?
0: I'm good, buddy. What's the word?
1: Well, just on your flip-flop thing. I can't wear flip-flops to work because they don't make steel-toed flip-flops. Somebody will probably come back and say they do, but anyway. I can say that when you look at dress codes, being in management and working in an office environment, when I was hired, they said, you know, it's professional, casual kind of thing, and dress shirt, nice pants, that kind of thing. From day one, I've worn nothing but a hoodie and jeans.
0: That's professional casual. I love it.
1: And in 12 years, I've only had one guy that was a delicate genius of an engineer that worked for us that said, you don't meet the dress code. You need to do better. And then I laughed and walked away. And he went to ownership and they laughed and walked away.
0: Because he said, do better. Anybody that says, do better, come on.
1: 12 years later, I'm still wearing my jeans and my hoodie.
0: Not a boy. I love it.
1: But I guess that's the question. Like, you know, what is a person's dress code in their work environment, right? Because some work environments, you know, it's an absolute no-no to even wear, like, jeans.
0: But back to the original question, is a slide a flip-flop, and is a flip-flop a sandal?
1: I don't know. I think that's just getting too... You're thinking that through way too much, man.
0: Well, this is it. Spending way too much time on something that really doesn't matter. Maybe I should take this time and relearn my multiplication tables or something smarter, right?
1: I don't know. You're past that. What do you really use math for anymore, Kenny?
0: Man, you're throwing all the logic out there this morning.
1: Who balances the checkbook in your house?
0: Not me.
1: Ah, there you go. My wife's a banker. Why should I know math?
0: There you go. Awesome, buddy.
1: Have a good one, man.
0: Thanks, brother.
1: Yep, ciao.
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is young. She thinks she's grown. We're all first car, first date, WLD on a license plate. 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Yeah.

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2: 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I said a heart don't forget something like that.
0: This is where country music lives.
1: The Ranch.

0: Got a message that says, just end it. Just end it. Ask the robot. There you go. We've been arguing about whether or not a flip-flop is a sandal for weeks. And I thought the debate went away. And then Colleen emailed and said it got heated in her office. So here it is. Robot, just close this argument for us. Is a flip-flop a sandal?
1: Yes. A flip-flop is a type of sandal. More specifically, sandal is the broad category, and flip-flops are a particular style within that category. Sandals, general category. Any open shoe with straps can include slides, gladiators, sport sandals, etc. Flip-flops, specific type, minimalist sandals with a toe post and usually very casual design. So all flip-flops are sandals, but not all sandals are flip-flops.
0: Say what? What? 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Robot didn't help at all there. That just clouded the debate even more. Marcy did say the same kind of thing. She said, quote, flip-flops are not sandals, but slides are sandals, and flip-flops are slides. So in theory, flip-flops are sandals. I think we just put this debate to bed.
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0: I'm on to it. I'm on to this one. What's happening? It's Kenneth. Hope you're having a stellar day. You know, some of these viral videos, sometimes you got to wonder. I'm like, I see something's up here. You're just going for the clicks. The latest viral video, this mom saying that her kids don't have to share. She doesn't believe in sharing.
1: I never, ever will make my kids share their stuff that they brought with another child. Number one, you should have brought your own. Number two, that's their toy. They don't have to share with you. Number three,
0: I ain't going to work when they go to school.
1: You don't have to do something just because somebody asks. Now, if my kids want to share, yeah, sure, go along for it. Now, if you're coming over to our house to play for a play date, that's very different, right? Because we're welcoming them into our space.
0: I don't think anybody wants to go to your house for a play date anymore, just saying.
1: Okay, but if we are out and about, my kid doesn't want to share her doll with your kid, she doesn't have to.
0: Hot take, here it is. I don't mean to be mean, but I bet you that influencer said, okay, we need some clicks. What are we going to do? Let's go against sharing. That'll work. That's it. And look, they won. I'm talking about it. This is my bad. I shouldn't even have brought this up. Now I feel like a jerk face. I apologize. I just don't believe that one. I guarantee you she believes in sharing. Come on. Sharing is best.
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0: Kane is Kenny. Hope you're having a great weekend. We've discussed this before, but this is interesting. Got a message. Going on a date, having tacos. A taco picnic lunch for a first date. I think that's a bad idea. And I think that's why I got sent that message, because we've had this discussion that I don't think tacos are good for a first date, especially hard shell taco. Too messy. Too messy. I also think chicken wings are a no-no. And salad. Believe it or not, salad. I'm against salad on a first date because it can get messy.
1: Hey, I'm calling about the first date meal thing.
0: Oh, yeah, yeah. I was just basically saying that the taco, not wise on a first date.
1: No, definitely not. I'd have to go with a plate of ribs to see how much she can devour.
0: Yeah, but nobody... Yeah, a plate of ribs is like, that's five dates in, I think, you know?
1: Nah, because if you do a plate of ribs, then she gets hooked on it, and you're impressed by how she eats, then you're good.
0: All right, that works.
1: I'm going to give you a laugh.
0: Hey, it worked. What was your name?
1: James.
0: All right, thanks, brother. Don't be a stranger.
1: All right, bye.
0: Hit us up. What do you think? What is the food you should not go near on a first date because it's too messy? Kenny Jones Show, VistaRadio.ca.
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3: The

0: right, we've cracked back into this discussion about first dates and food you should never eat on a first date. And look at who's the guy to talk about this? The guy that hasn't been on a first date in almost 30 years. That's me. Hello, my name's Kenny. I know I should have no opinion on this. I should just probably shut my mouth. I say the podium of things you should never get on a first date, hard shell taco, chicken wings, salad.
1: Hey, Kenny. It's Jim.
0: Hey, Jim, what's up, buddy?
1: Short ribs.
0: So are you saying short ribs are good for a first date or bad for a first date?
1: The best, man. They fall off the bone.
0: See what I'm saying? Leafy, big, leafy green salad, a lot harder to eat than, say, a short rib or any kind of rib.
1: No, no. Have the salad with the short ribs.
0: Oh, see, yeah. Now. Okay. Well played. All right. I have to disagree, my friend. Stay away from salad on a date.
1: Right on. Okay.
0: Have an awesome day, brother.
1: Well,
0: bye. Okay. Again, I know I should not be talking about this because I have no clue. I haven't been on a first date in a long time. Don't want to be on a first date. It actually scares me. But I just know if I was to be back out on the field going on a first date, I'm not going with wings, salad, or tacos. I'd go short ribs. What about you? Hit us up, the Kenny Jones Show, VistaRadio.ca.
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0: too.
1: My name is Kenneth. How are you? Hope all is well. Now, this headline is not, this is not a local headline or a local news story, but it is, I guess it's relative. I'm just going to read this. It says, community representatives are reminding the public to understand the laws governing micromobility vehicles, noting that confusion about the rules can lead to fines, vehicle seizures, and even more serious enforcement actions. Did I miss a meeting? Did I miss an email? Were we informed now that we're calling e-bikes and e-scooters micro-mobility vehicles? I don't know how I feel about that term. Because, you know, we were discussing it on the show. I was thinking about getting one of those e-scooters because they look cool. And I think it'd be a lot of fun. You get on that e-scooter and you cruise up and down. You got the cool helmet on, some sunglasses, and the wind blowing in your hair. And maybe you get some other friends, and they have e-scooters. And you're all like, hey, guys, grab the e-scooters. Let's go for a cruise. Woo! Look at us. Motoring. Wind blowing in our hair. We're the coolest guys ever. E-scooter troop. That's how we roll. Right? There's a bit of a vibe there. Even if it's all made up in my own head. But, I mean, it doesn't have the same ring to it when you say, hey, guys, let's grab the micro-mobility vehicles and go for a cruise. Know what I'm saying? Micro-mobility vehicles. I don't like it. I don't like it. I think I missed something. Am I the only one on this one? Can we come up with a better term? E-scooter was fine. E-bike was fine. Micro-mobility vehicles. Who's with me on this one? We need to hear from the people that actually drive the micro-mobility vehicles. You prefer me refer to it as your e-scooter, right?
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0: Well, that's shaking. Somewhere along the line, we started referring to e-scooters and e-bikes as micro-mobility vehicles. And I'm like, that's the most uncool name ever. Stick with e-bike. Stick with e-scooter. It sounds way better. Get a lot of messages from people that ride motorcycles and saying basically, it doesn't matter what you call them. They're a great starter bike. So whatever we got to do to get more people on motorcycles. Steve, you agree with this?
1: Yeah, sometimes it is a starter bike for you. Yeah, sure. Like I said, I don't mind the bikes for people. I think it's great for everything. You know, you're not doing fuel and whatnot, economy, pollution-wise. But my thing is where they ride. Like, they're everywhere. They're on the street. They're on the sidewalk. And the stuff they get away with, I'd never get away with on my Harley.
0: Yes, like, it's true.
1: They should all be insured.
0: Well, I mean, that's a whole other debate. The question, though, the name. I still think e-scooter or e-bike sounds way cooler than micro-mobility vehicles. Now, Leona, she messaged and said, just call them MMVs. That sounds cool. I agree. MMVs sounds cooler than saying the whole thing out loud. What do you think? The Kenny Jones Show, Vista Radio. .ca, let us know.
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0: From coast to coast, this is the show that brings the country together one song at a time. It's time to count down the 30 biggest songs of the week. 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
1: Welcome back to the show that counts down the top 30 country songs all across Canada. This is the Cross Canada Country Countdown, and I'm your host, Kate Ryan. Last weekend, Ella Langley cracked the number one position again on our countdown. It was with her latest hit, Be Her.
2: I just wanna be her so bad, it hurts so bad, it hurts so bad. I just wanna be her, I just wanna be her.
1: Now that was her first week at number one with that song. Can Ella do it again this week? That is the burning question.
0: The Cross Canada Country Countdown, number 30.
1: Tay-Bae is originally from Peterborough, Ontario, but like so many other country artists trying to make it, he now makes his home in Nashville, where the center of the action is. But Tay-Bae hasn't forgotten his Canadian fans.
3: I just wanted to hop on here and shout out Canadian Country Radio, all my friends up there in Canada for playing this record. It's about to hit the top 30 soon. It just feels good to be back. It feels great to have music out. We've got a lot of stuff in the can. There's a record that I've kind of teased about called Chevrolet Back. I'm excited to get that out as well very, very soon. Life is good. Hope everyone has a great weekend.
1: Starting off our countdown at number 30, down one spot from last week, this is Tay-Bae with That's Gonna Leave a Memory.

0: In with song number 29, down two spots from last week. That was Zach Taub and South of Sanity.
1: Number 28.
0: Jason Aldean has 20 years under his belt in making records, and he's always pushing himself in the studio, experimenting with things. When Jason recorded Don't Tell on Me, he sang the lead vocal 6 times and spent time throwing in counter melodies, ad-libs, extra lines, just to see what would work best. Jason said, I'll go in and sing some stuff that doesn't work, and we're like, let's go again. We'll keep messing around until we figure things out that work for the song. Here with song number 28 and a chart debut, this is Jason Aldean with Don't Tell on Me on the Cross Canada Country Countdown.

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0: Dylan Scott just released a brand new song called Slow Down, Old Son. And the story behind it does hit a little hard. His mom spent his whole life telling him to slow down. And now that she's gone, he says he finds himself saying the exact same thing to his own kids. He's made a music video filled with home footage, clips from his own childhood, mixed with moments of him as a dad as well. And it's the kind of thing that'll get you right in the chest. Take a little listen to this.

son. That new song comes on the heels of his 7th number one hit, over 400 million streams and 2 chart toppers in 2025 alone. Dylan Scott is on a roll. Here with song number 26, this is Dylan Scott, What He'll Never Have. Girl.

0: And that was song number 26, What He'll Never Have from Dylan Scott. Coming up, we'll have song number 25 from a fellow who has two songs on the countdown this week. That song and more when we return to the Cross Canada Country Countdown.
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3: Number 25.
0: Luke Combs was in Green Bay, Wisconsin recently for two sold-out shows at Lambeau Field. And between rounds of golf and sound checks, he made a detour that's gone kind of viral. Three kids were running a lemonade stand in a small town just outside Green Bay. They had no idea who pulled up in the SUV. The man ordered four drinks and left a $120 tip. The kids thought he was a famous golfer, but it wasn't until their mom spotted his Instagram post that they figured it out. Here was song number 25, up five spots. This is Luke Combs and Be By You.
11: Come on.

0: Down two spots this weekend. That was Tennille Arts with Don't Ruin Flowers.
1: Number 23.
0: Some artists kind of cringe when you refer to them as an overnight success. However, that title really doesn't bother Bailey Zimmerman. He has no problem with that reference.
2: The day I quit my job was 2 a.m. I posted a song called Never Coming Home, the first song I'd ever written, posted on TikTok, and I woke up the next morning and it had like almost 2 million views, and I quit my job right there. And truly overnight, I quit my job. I'm doing music full time. I mean, I think a month later I signed a record deal, or 2 months later I signed a record deal, moved to Nashville. Like, overnight, dude, it's unbelievable.
0: In fact, he's up two positions this week to number 23. Here is Bailey Zimmerman, Chevy Silverado. Wow.

0: That was song number 23 this week. Bailey Zimmerman, Chevy Silverado. Before he was selling out shows and climbing up the charts, Corey Kent got an early taste of life on the road. He was just 11 years old when he joined a touring Western swing band, spending 5 years traveling and performing. After nearly giving up on music altogether, a chance opportunity to join Willie Nelson on stage inspired him to start writing songs, a moment that helped set him on the path to becoming one of country music's fastest rising stars. When we return, we will have song number 22 from Corey Kent featuring Cole Wetzel when the Cross Canada Country Countdown returns.
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0: two spots this week to number 22. That was Corey Kent featuring Coe Wetzel with Rocky Mountain Low. That was Corey Kent's Now song. But his breakthrough hit almost changed everything for Corey overnight.
1: That's how we know them now, but it's not how they started. This is Now and Then.
0: Wild as Her exploded on streaming platforms, and it eventually racked up more than 300 million streams in the first year alone. The song went platinum and reached number one at country radio. It also sparked a bidding war among Nashville record labels before Corey ultimately signed with RCA Nashville. But it will always remain the song that introduced Corey to country fans all around the world. Here's Corey with a little story behind that song.
2: The first time I heard this song, it reminded me instantly of my wife. She's so adventurous. She keeps me on my toes, and we have a blast together. One of the things that I find very important in my personal career is letting the best song win. And we were sitting around in the publishing office at my publisher's, and we had a whole group listening through songs, and this song just raised its hand. Everybody in the room knew that it was special. With this song in particular, we knew that we wanted to lean a little more rock and roll and really take the opportunity to make a moment out of it. And so it's just this freeing opportunity to be unapologetically you. And I think that's why people connect with it so much.

0: That was our then song from Corey Kent, Wild as Her.
1: Number 21.
0: Morgan Wallen had a bit of a rock star moment recently during a show in Denver. While performing Sand in My Boots, Wallen reportedly ran into some technical issues and couldn't hear his piano. So he finished the song a cappella with the crowd singing along behind. Then channeling a little frustration at the end of the performance, Morgan tipped the piano over on stage before closing out the night with Last Night and Whiskey Glasses. Here with song number 21, up five spots this week, this is Morgan Wallen, Don't We?
2: Wouldn't

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7: Riley Green is tipping his hat to one of his heroes. Riley's new song, Think As You Drunk, was inspired by Toby Keith's classic, As Good As I Once Was. Right down to the guitar groove and sense of humor. In fact, Toby is credited as a co-writer. And thanks to some voice tracks in the vault, Toby's voice even delivers the final line of the song. For Riley, it's more than a tribute. It's a chance to share the spotlight with one of country music's all-time greats. So let's go back to 2005. Here is our throwback track from Toby Keith, As Good As I Once Was.
8: She said-

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0: Number 20.
1: Brett Kissel recently celebrated his 36th birthday in a very Brett Kissel kind of way. He joked that he was probably going to spend the night drinking whiskey and playing Brooks and Dunn songs with friends anyway. So he decided to turn it into a full-blown birthday party and concert at Cook County Saloon in Edmonton. The event actually also raised money for Alberta Dreams, proving once again that Brett knows how to mix a good time with a good cause. Here with song number 20, Down Two Spots with his friend Dierks Bentley. This is Brett Kissel and Hurtin' Songs.

0: Well, sassy little Betty has moved up one spot this week to number 19. That was Carter Faith with Betty.
1: Number 18.
0: Owen Riegling says when he's writing and recording new music, he's often thinking beyond the studio. In fact, many of the songs on his latest album, In the Feeling, were shaped with the live show in mind. Owen says he loves creating moments that fans can sing back to him, and that concert energy plays a big role in the choices that he makes as a songwriter.
2: I think songs live can be interpreted a little bit as well, but we also like to get in and dissect these songs and build moments into the music as well, and we're definitely doing that with some of these new songs. So when it comes to making records, I definitely think of it like a live show, and I think this album is paced a little bit like a live show. Like, there's a lot of slower moments, but there's also a lot of energy at times, and that's how I like to build the live show as well.
0: Up one spot this week to number 18. Here is Love Hate Love, Owen Riegling. I keep having

0: up four spots in our countdown this weekend. That was Tyler Joe Miller with Under the Influence, sitting at number 17.
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0: The Recklaws have just wrapped up their annual songwriting camp at Old Hickory Lake in Hendersonville, Tennessee. Now, the invite-only retreat brings together some of country music's top artists, writers, and producers. Now, over a few days, they team up in a laid-back setting to collaborate and create new music that could end up as future hits. It's part songwriting session, part creative getaway, and it's all about building the next wave of country songs. Here with song number 16, down six spots from last week, The Recklaws featuring Dean Brody with Hometown Heroes.
2: Remember when-

0: That was The Reclaws featuring Dean Brody with song number 16, Hometown Heroes, on the countdown this week. George Burge's single, Ride, Ride, Ride, uses the phrase barbed wire tough. Now, it's a metaphor that's rooted in his West Texas upbringing. Burge says barbed wire represents resilience, something that endures long after everything else has faded. The song began as a concept called Saddle Up Anyway, inspired by George's father and some classic John Wayne wisdom. It later evolved into the track we now know, and it's coming up.
1: Don't move, don't move.
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0: up one spot to number 15. That was George Burge with Ride, Ride, Ride, featuring Luke Bryan.
1: Number 14.
0: Before the CMA Ontario Bonfire music event even got going, Mother Nature decided to do a little unplug set of her own. First, a tree came down, it took out a power line, and just like that, the venue lost power. But instead of calling it a night, Sully Burrows says the show simply moved outdoors in true bonfire style. No lights, no problem. Just a crowd, a fire, and a whole lot of country music. Up one spot to number 14. This is Sully Burrows with Put It On Me.
1: Every Canadian country star started somewhere.
2: Hi, this is Sully Burrows. I'm from Parry Sound, Ontario, and this is the Cross Canada Country Countdown.

0: And that was song number 14 from Sully Burroughs and Put It On Me.
1: Let's take a break from counting down the top 30 and check out one on the rise. Here's one to watch.
0: iValley have been delivering hits for years. And now while they still get excited about new music, Brad Rempel says release day doesn't quite hit the same way that it used to.
2: On like New Music Friday, I'm going to be either at a basketball game for one of my boys or a football game or maybe a baseball game, not throwing a party. That just doesn't happen. If you ask me maybe 10 years ago, sure, but not like we don't celebrate, but I kind of celebrate more when we go up to Canada and tour and find out from the audience whether or not the song was a hit.
0: With our one to watch, this is iValley, Fools.

0: keep your eye on that one. That was High Valley with our one to watch, Fools. Morgan Wallen says there was absolutely no hesitation when he was asked to be part of Ella Langley's I Can't Love You Anymore. He says, I loved it the second I heard it. Morgan says that he and Ella had been discussing teaming up for a while, and this felt like the right moment to make it all happen. Wallen says he's honored she chose him for the collaboration. It's making headway up the charts. Coming up, we will have song number 13 from Ella Langley and Morgan Wallen when the countdown returns.
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0: four spots to number 13. That was Ella Langley and Morgan Wallen with I Can't Love You Anymore.
1: Number 12.
0: You know, even stars get a little starstruck. Dean Brody recently opened for one of his childhood heroes, Bryan Adams, at the F1 Canadian Grand Prix. Brody shared that meeting Adams was a surreal moment, calling it a full circle experience after growing up inspired by Bryan's music. As he put it, he looked about as calm as you'd expect meeting your musical hero, adding that Adams has had a huge impact on him, and it was an honor to share the stage at the same event. Up one spot to song number 12. This is Dean Brody, A Man Without a Woman. Wouldn't

0: That was Dean Brody, A Man Without a Woman, holding our 12th spot this weekend on the countdown.
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0: Our next artist is holding steady again this week in the 11th spot. Hailing from Waterloo, Ontario, here is Nate Holler, Thought About You on the Cross Canada Country Countdown.

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7: Hailing from Prince George, British Columbia, the Chris Goodwin Band is carving out a spot in country with a sound built on small town roots and hardworking stories. 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
8: My parents were both musicians, and when I first started like writing riffs, writing songs around like 14, 15 maybe, my mom advised that I should have like a notebook for song ideas and riffs and stuff like that. So pen and paper, this is before computers were really even like common in anyone's house, I wrote down that initial riff, countrified it, after getting a box of old stuff from my dad's place pretty recently, going through it, still had that binder. But yeah, that initial riff is 20 years old.
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0: 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Different accents, same great country. 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
0: Number 10.
3: Kane Brown doesn't often pause to reflect on his success, but recently he admitted he started to take stock of everything that he's accomplished.
4: I will say probably 2 days ago was my first time going around and looking at, you know, what I've done in my life. I've never talked about myself. I don't ever feel like I'm good enough. Well, that was before. So like the other day, my family is in Florida, so I was walking around my house, and like all my plaques and stuff, they're put away, and I'm never in that room, so I never see them. So I just remember I opened the door and was just looking around at my accomplishments and everything. I was like, good for you, dude. Like, you did that. So I'd say two days ago, I had one.
3: Moving up two spots to the number 10 position, here is Kane Brown with Woman.
5: Hey, it's not a

0: holding steady in the ninth position again this week. That was Morgan Griffiths with Just Being Me.
1: Number 8.
0: Megan Maroney recently had a full circle moment, performing her song Wonder at her best friend Natalie's wedding in Turks and Caicos. Maroney explained to guests that the song was originally written years ago during their college days at UGA when her friend was going through a difficult relationship. She told her then that one day she'd find someone who wouldn't leave her wondering, and now she has. Standing as maid of honor, Maroney called the performance one of the most meaningful times she's ever played that song. Here was song number 8, holding steady in that spot. This is Megan Maroney, Beautiful Things.

0: love to.
1: We've had a number of folks who haven't wanted to give up their positions this weekend. Keeping spot number 7, that was Josh Ross, and scared of getting sober.
2: Number 6.
1: Cody Johnson has officially set the stage for his next album, Banks of the Trinity. It's arriving June 26th, and it's shaping up to be one of his most personal projects ever. The 16-track album digs deep into his Texas roots, with stories inspired by his childhood along the Trinity River, small-town memories, and the people who shaped him along the way. Now, the title itself comes from those early days spent fishing, working, and growing up just outside Sebastopol, Texas. The project also features two major collaborations, the Brothers Osborne on Foolproof and Luke Combs on the track Shoot the Bull. Other standout moments include Bible for a Boy, a tribute to his son, and the title track, Banks of the Trinity, which ties the whole album back to where it all began. After a delayed release due to emergency surgery last year, Johnson says the extra time ultimately helped him find some of the strongest material on the record. Here holding steady as well at number 6, Cody Johnson with The Fall.
3: I've been